0: enthusiastic Indian diaspora and Italian artists who welcomed him on his arrival in Rome. This is Suparna Bhatia for Akashvani from Rome.
1: India and Italy will celebrate 2027 as the Year of Culture and Tourism to promote cultural exchanges and strengthen dialogue between the two ancient civilizations. Italian Prime Minister Giorgia Meloni said the initiative will help deepen mutual understanding and further strengthen cultural diplomacy between the two countries. She said stronger ties between countries are measured not only through political and economic relations, but also through connections between people and societies. Union Education Minister Dharmendra Pradhan held a meeting with representatives of major social media platforms including Meta, Google and Telegram yesterday, raising serious concerns over the growing spread of misinformation related to competitive exams, particularly through Telegram channels and anonymous online groups. The meeting was crucial ahead of the re-examination of NEET UG 2026 on 21st of June. Officials noted that several such channels become highly active in the run-up to major exams, circulating fake paper leak claims, clickbait content and unverified information that trigger panic, anxiety and confusion among students and parents. It was highlighted that many such links redirect users to automated bots and fake groups designed to amplify misinformation. In West Bengal, re-polling has begun for the Falta Assembly constituency in South 24 Parganas district. Voting, which started at 7 a.m., will conclude at 6 p.m. The Election Commission had ordered a complete re-poll in Falta Assembly constituency, scrapping the voting that was held on 29th of April following multiple reports of irregularities, including voter intimidation, unauthorized presence inside polling booths, and possible tampering with voting machines. A total of six candidates are in the fray, including two independents. Trinamool Congress candidate Jahangir Khan has announced that he would not contest the election. However, his name remains on the ballot as the deadline for withdrawal of candidature has already passed. BJP's candidate is Dibangshu Panta. Congress has fielded Abdul Razak Molla, while the CPIM has fielded Shambhu Nath Kurmi. Now we go over live to our correspondent Kalyan Laha for the latest update. Kalyan, what's the latest update that you have?
2: Sarah, the latest update is the voting is going on peacefully and no reports of violence or any untoward incident came in. And that this candidate Jahangir Khan declared that he would not contest in the election. And in this situation, the fight is among the candidates of BJP, PMC, BJP, CPIM and Congress. We can expect that peaceful voting trend can continue throughout the day. Sarah.
1: Right. Thank you so much, Kalyan, for that update. Moving on, West Bengal government has begun handing over land to Border Security Force, BSF, for barbed wire fencing along the Indo-Bangladesh border. More from our correspondent.
3: Yesterday at the State Secretariat Navarno, Chief Minister Shubhendu Adhikari formally initiated the process in the presence of BSF officials. The Chief Minister accused the previous government of obstructing border security through non-cooperation. He stressed that fencing the border is vital for national and state safety, citing issues such as infiltration, smuggling, counterfeit currency, forced religious conversions and crimes linked to illegal Bangladeshi entrants. West Bengal shares nearly 2,200 kilometers of the 4,000-kilometer India-Bangladesh border, while fencing already covers about 1,600 kilometers, 600 kilometers remain unfenced. Yesterday's handover included the land for 27 kilometers, out of which 18 kilometers for fencing and 9 kilometers for BSF outposts and infrastructure. The Chief Minister assured that more land will be transferred soon, with costs fully covered by the central government and BSF. BSF Director General Praveen Kumar praised the state government, noting that cooperation long needed in border operations is now being received under the new administration.
4: Sandipan Dashgupta, Akashvani News, Kolkata.
1: This is Akashvani giving you the news. For quick news updates round the clock, follow us on our X handle at AIN News Alerts. 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India has called out Pakistan's long-tainted record of genocidal acts at the United

0: Nations Security Council. Speaking at the annual UNSC open debate on protection of civilians in armed conflict yesterday, India's permanent representative to the UN, Ambassador Harish Parvathaneni, said that Pakistan's inhuman conduct reflects its attempts over decades to externalize internal failures through acts of violence within and beyond its border. He further said it is ironic that Pakistan, with its long tainted record of genocidal acts, has chosen to refer to issues that are strictly internal to India.
1: It is ironic that Pakistan, with its long tainted record of genocidal acts, has chosen to refer to issues that are strictly internal to India. The United Nations Assistance Mission in Afghanistan has reported that in the first 3 months of 2026, 750 civilian deaths and injuries were documented in Afghanistan as a result of cross-border armed violence perpetrated by Pakistani military forces, most of which occurred due to airstrikes. It is hypocritical to espouse high principles of international law while targeting innocent civilians in the dark.
0: Mr. Parvathaneni's remarks came after Pakistan's representative raised the issue of Jammu and Kashmir at the debate. U.S. Secretary of State Marco Rubio has said that he's looking forward to celebrating America's 250th birthday with partners in India. In a video message shared ahead of his visit, Mr. Rubio said that India is the world's largest democracy and U.S. is world's oldest, so the U.S. looks forward to celebrating it together. U.S. Embassy in India also shared the video. President of Cyprus, Nikos Christodoulidis, along with a high-level delegation, arrived in Mumbai last evening on a four-day official visit to India. In a social media post, spokesperson of the Ministry of External Affairs, Ranadhir Jaiswal, said, President Christodoulidis' visit highlights the growing momentum of India-Cyprus partnership, and both the nations share time-tested and close relations rooted in shared values and strong people-to-people ties. The state visit comes at a moment when Cyprus holds the presidency of the Council of the European Union. Tamil Nadu Chief Minister C. Joseph Vijay will expand his cabinet today. Rajesh Kumar, leader of Congress Legislature Party, and P. Vishwanathan, Melur MLA, will be inducted into the cabinet. This is the first time after 1967 that the Congress members will join the state cabinet. In IPL cricket, Kolkata Knight Riders defeated Mumbai Indians by 4 wickets at their home ground, Eden Gardens, last night to keep playoff hopes alive. Chasing a target of 148 runs in a rain-affected match, Kolkata Knight Riders overhauled the target with 4 wickets in hand and 7 balls to go. Manish Pandey scored highest 45 runs, while Raman Powell contributed 40 runs in the chase. In today's fixture, Gujarat Titans will take on Chennai Super Kings at the Narendra Modi Stadium in Ahmedabad at 7:30 p.m. Gujarat Titans have already qualified for the playoffs, while Chennai Super Kings are eyeing for the fourth spot in the points table. India Meteorological Department, IMD, has issued an orange alert for heatwave conditions today at places over Delhi, Haryana and Chandigarh. Heatwave conditions are also likely to prevail during the day over parts of Madhya Pradesh, Punjab, Uttar Pradesh and Vidarbha. And now for a look at today's newspapers, it's over to Shagun Chopra.
2: Thank you, Saira. Prime Minister's visit to Italy is widely noticed by the press today, along with developments in U.S.-Iran conflict. Hindustan Times writes, Rome-Delhi dial-up ties during Modi's Italy visit. The paper also carries a picture of Prime Minister Modi and his Italian counterpart, Giorgia Meloni, at the Colosseum, and a screen grab of the video widely circulated on social media, where PM Meloni is thanking PM Modi for presenting her a bag of toffees, Melody, a play on their names. The video has been viewed over 11 million times. The Pioneer writes, PM Modi's Melody gift to his Italian counterpart sends internet into a frenzy. The Asian Age writes, after talks with Putin, Xi calls for immediate end to West Asia war. Hindustan Times headlines, talks in final lap strikes if no deal, says Trump. Iran says conflict will expand beyond region if US resumes attacks. Financial Express headlines, RBI lines up $5 billion swap to aid liquidity. In the growing market of cosmetics, Central Drug Standard Control Organization has issued an advisory saying cosmetics can only be rubbed, sprayed or sprinkled on body. The newspaper headlines, No Cosmetic Job with Jabs, warns drug regulator. The Indian Express, in an exclusive, writes, Working in my own grave, how workers are training robots that may replace them. The news item writes about workers in factories who are asked to wear smart glasses throughout their day. The exercise reflects a growing global push by AI and robotics companies to gather what's called egocentric data, first-person recordings of human activity. That cabs warns drug regulator. Deedan Express in an exclusive writes, "Working in my own grave, how workers are training robots that may replace them." The news item writes about workers in factories who are asked to wear smart glasses throughout their day. The exercise reflects a growing global push by AI and robotics companies to gather what's called egocentric data, first-person recordings of human activity that can teach machines how people perform physical tasks. And finally, The Economic Times writes, "Google rejigs iconic search box for AI era, adding Google is redesigning its iconic search box and adding new artificial intelligence coding tools in its first step to expand influence in the age of AI." And with that, it's back to you, Saira.
0: Thanks, Shagun. And now before we end the bulletin, the headlines once again. Prime Minister Narendra Modi successfully concludes his visit to Italy, marking final leg of his five-nation official tour. India and Italy to celebrate 2027 as Year of Culture and Tourism to strengthen dialogue between the two ancient civilizations. Centre ropes in major social media platforms to crack down on rumours and fake paper leak claims ahead of NEET UG re-examination. West Bengal government begins handing over land to BSF for barbed wire fencing along Indo-Bangladesh border. Repolling begins in Falter Assembly constituency of West Bengal. And in IPL cricket, Kolkata Knight Riders beat Mumbai Indians by 4 wickets to keep their playoff hopes alive. And with that, we end the morning news. Have a great day.

This is Akashvani Shillong, the Northeast News Bulletin, read by Deme Bandabla. The headlines. Prime Minister Modi successfully concludes his visit to Italy, marking final leg of his Five Nation official tour. Union Minister for Development of Northeastern Region and Communication Jyotiraditya M. Shindya launches mission on Arunachal QE, the USP of Arunachal Pradesh. Meghalaya Legislative Assembly Speaker reviews construction of the Meghalaya Legislative Assembly building at Mau Dyang Dyang. And now for the news in detail. Prime Minister Narendra Modi returned to New Delhi after successfully concluding his visit to Italy, marking the final leg of his five-nation official tour. India and Italy yesterday announced the upgradation of the ties to a special strategic partnership, marking a major step forward in bilateral relations. The two countries signed several agreements in areas including agriculture, critical minerals, Ayurveda, science and technology, and facilitation of mobility of Indian nurses from India to Italy. Meanwhile, both sides also decided to launch the Italy-India Year of Culture and Tourism for 2027. Union Minister for Development of Northeastern Region and Communications Jyotiraditya M. Shindya on Wednesday launched a mission on Arunachal QE, the USP of Arunachal Pradesh, a cluster-based QE cultivation and value chain development mission for the state of Arunachal Pradesh. The launch was graced in the presence of Chief Minister Pema Khandu and other officials. With an outlay of approximately 167 crore rupees, mission on Arunachal QE, the USP of Arunachal Pradesh, has been designed through a whole-of-government convergence-led approach anchored by the Ministry and woven together with the schemes of the Ministry of Agriculture and Farmers Welfare, Ministry of Rural Development, Ministry of Food Processing Industries, along with NABARD, ICAR, CITH, APEDA, NIRAMAK and committed private investors. A review meeting on the construction of the Meghalaya Legislative Assembly building at Mau Dyang Dyang was held on Wednesday under the chairmanship of Speaker of the Meghalaya Legislative Assembly, Thomas A. Sangma. During the meeting, the progress of construction and related works were reviewed in detail. Following the assessment, the Speaker stated that the progress of work was found to be satisfactory and expressed confidence that the construction of the new assembly building would be completed within the stipulated time frame. While appreciating the welcoming constructive criticism, Thomas A. Sangma urged members of the public to refrain from sharing or posting unverified content that may create misconceptions and bring disrepute to the institution of the Legislative Assembly. The first session of the 16th Assam Legislative Assembly will begin today and will have four sittings on May 21st, 22nd, 25th and 26th. The proceedings of the House on the opening day will begin with the announcement of the pro tem speaker. The Governor of Assam has appointed senior BJP MLA Chandra Mohan Patowari as the pro tem speaker. Mr. Patowari will administer the oath to the newly elected members of the House. Later in the day, the election for

A full-time speaker will also be held. Meanwhile, the state cabinet has approved a proposed Uniform Civil Code or the UCC bill during its first sitting. Chief Minister Himanta Biswa Sarma on Wednesday said the UCC bill will be introduced and passed during the ongoing assembly session. In Nagaland, Union MSME Minister Jitin Ram Manji has reaffirmed the central government's commitment to the development of the Northeast. He asserted that Prime Minister Narendra Modi reviews the Northeastern state as a vital centre for India's development, culture and strategic strength. On the second day of his visit to Nagaland on Wednesday, the Union Minister reviewed developmental activities and implementation of central government schemes in Longleng district with district officials held at Chamokhedima. During the meeting, the minister emphasized the importance of effective implementation of MSME-related initiatives and called for collective efforts to ensure government programs reach the grassroots in a timely manner. Union Minister of State and renowned actor Suresh Gopi visited the Film and Television Institute of India Etanagar campus on Tuesday. The purpose of the visit was to review the infrastructural gaps and pending works at the institute, which would subsequently be taken up with the Ministry of Information and Broadcasting. During the inspection, the Union Minister held detailed discussion with officials of the Central Public Works Department and reviewed all the buildings and facilities of the institute. Nagaland Chief Minister Nifirio on Wednesday chaired the state-level District Development Coordination and Monitoring Committee meeting at Kohima. The Chief Minister later said that the meeting reviewed implementation of central-sponsored schemes to improve coordination, convergence and timely delivery of welfare programs. The CM also emphasized the need for stronger coordination among departments, activation of district-level committees and ensuring quality education across the state. The Mizoram government held a high-level meeting to review the implementation of the demands raised by Lal Mingthanga Senate-led faction of Amar People's Convention Democratic or HPCD under the Memorandum of Settlement signed with the state government with a focus on accelerating development initiatives in Amar inhabited areas, officials said. The meeting was chaired by Home Minister K. Sabdanga and attended by top officials of the state government. The meeting discussed various points included in the Charter of Demands submitted by the HPCD. Apart from rehabilitation measures for surrendered cadres, the Charter also outlined a series of development proposals for the Amar-dominated areas in northern and northeastern Mizoram. A delegation of Thangkul Naga tribals of the Sinakethai Village Authority of Ukhrul District on Wednesday called on Chief Minister Yumnam Kemchand Singh and urged him to deploy the State Police Forces or Indian Reserve Battalion IRB in their village in view of the tense situation in the state, accompanied by Ukhrul Constituency MLA Ram Muiva of the ruling Naga People's Front. The villagers also demanded adequate manpower for the Sinakethai Police Station and the proper functioning of the existing Subdivisional Collector or SDC office at Sinakethai. The villagers said the repeated attacks by armed men on Sinakethai village in the recent past has resulted in an atmosphere of constant fear, insecurity and distress. Tripura Chief Minister Dr. Manik Saha has said that the virtual edition of the Mukhyamantri Samipeshu program would usher in a new era of public grievance redressal in the state. Launching the virtual platform at the Tripura Institute for Transformation in Agartala, the Chief Minister stated that the initiative aims to bring the government closer to the people across every corner of the state. Nagaland Governor Nand Kishore Yadav has emphasized upon peace, safety and development to boost Nagaland's growth. Interacting with the media delegation from Nagaland led by Press Information Bureau following the exposure visit to Bihar, he highlighted the state's vast potential, particularly its natural beauty, and underscored the media's role in promoting awareness and constructive public discourse. Sharing his observation on Bihar's development progress, Mr. Yadav said sustained efforts, dedicated leadership and well-planned policies are essential for long-term and sustainable development. The governor also appreciated PIB Nagaland for organizing the exposure visit, stating that such initiative helps strengthen interstate understanding. Sikkim Governor Om Prakash Mathur on Wednesday assured support for the proposed Yuksam Lakeship Highway via Pelling. The assurance came after Lok Sabha MP Indra Hang Subha informed the governor about

the project initiated by the state government during his visit to Gyalshing district. On the first day of his three-day tour to the district, Mathur visited Kasturba Gandhi Balika Vidyalaya at Labing and interacted with students, teachers and education department officials. Students and teachers highlighted several challenges faced by the institution, particularly the lack of a playground and ambulance facility for students and staff. The governor heard their concerns and assured them that the issues would be addressed as a priority. Tripura Gramin Bank, or TGB, has secured the second best performer position nationally among 28 regional rural banks under the Atal Pension Yojana. During the APY Annual Felicitation Program 2026 held at ITC Moria in New Delhi, the prestigious award organized by the Pension Fund Regulatory and Development Authority highlights the bank's outstanding contribution to pension enrollment and rural financial inclusion across Tripura. The bank's chairman, Satyendra Singh, accepted the award in the presence of senior union government and of financial sector dignitaries, including M. Nagaraju and Sanjoy Lohoya. Officials at the event praised the critical role of the rural banking network in extending central social security benefits to underserved populations. Before we end the news, the headline once again. Prime Minister Modi successfully concludes his visit to Italy, marking final leg of his five-nation official tour. Union Minister for Development of Northeastern Region and Communication, Jyotiraditya M. Scindia, launches mission on Arunachal Kiwi, the USP of Arunachal Pradesh. Meghalaya Legislative Assembly Speaker reviews construction of the Meghalaya Legislative Assembly building at Modiangdung. And with that, we end the Northeast News Bulletin. Have a nice day.

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1: This is Akashwani, the news read by Saira Mujtaba. Prime Minister Narendra Modi returned to New Delhi after successfully concluding his visit to Italy, marking the final leg of his five-nation official tour. India and Italy yesterday announced the upgradation of their ties to a special strategic partnership, marking a major step forward in bilateral relations. The two countries signed several agreements in areas including agriculture, critical minerals, Ayurveda, science and technology, and facilitation of mobility of Indian nurses from India to Italy. Both nations also signed MOUs for curbing tax crimes, money laundering and terror financing. India and Italy will celebrate 2027 as the Year of Culture and Tourism to promote cultural exchanges and strengthen dialogue between the two ancient civilizations. Italian Prime Minister Giorgia Meloni said the initiative will help deepen mutual understanding and further strengthen cultural diplomacy between the two countries. She said stronger ties between countries are measured not only through political and economic relations, but also through connections between people and societies. India has called out Pakistan's long-tainted record of genocidal acts at the United Nations Security Council. Speaking at the annual UNSC open debate on protection of civilians in armed conflict yesterday, India's permanent representative to the UN, Ambassador Harish Parvathaneni, said that Pakistan's inhuman conduct reflects its attempts over decades to externalize internal failures through acts of violence within and beyond its border. He further said it is ironic that Pakistan, with its long-tainted record of genocidal acts, has chosen to refer to issues that are strictly internal to India.
2: It is ironic that Pakistan, with its long-tainted record of genocidal acts, has chosen to refer to issues that are strictly internal to India. The United Nations Assistance Mission in Afghanistan has reported that in the first 3 months of 2026, 750 civilian deaths and injuries were documented in Afghanistan as a result of cross-border armed violence perpetrated by Pakistani military forces, most of which occurred due to airstrikes. It is hypocritical to espouse high principles of international law while targeting innocent civilians in the dark.
1: Union Health Minister J.P. Nadda said that India has undertaken one of the world's largest screening and early detection efforts to eliminate tuberculosis under the National Tuberculosis Elimination Programme. Mr. Nadda said this while addressing an event on ministerial perspectives on lung health screening during the 79th session of the World Health Assembly in Geneva. He underlined that the country has expanded active case finding among vulnerable populations through house-to-house outreach, mobile screening teams, community campaigns and focused drives in high-risk areas. Prime Minister Modi today said that India has been a sacred land of spiritual practice and worship, as well as courage, strength and all welfare. Sharing a Sanskrit quote in a social media post, Mr. Modi wished that this sacred land of great heritage and ancient culture always keeps everyone full of happiness and prosperity. The West Bengal government has announced that Vande Mataram will now be compulsory as the prayer song in all madrasas. The Madrasa Education Department has issued a directive stating stating that from now on, students in institutions under the Minority Affairs and Madrasa Education Department must sing Vande Mataram before the start of classes, replacing earlier guidelines and practices. Union Education Minister Dharmendra Pradhan held a meeting with representatives of major social media platforms including Meta, Google and Telegram yesterday, raising serious concerns over the growing spread of misinformation related to competitive exams, particularly through Telegram channels and anonymous online groups. The meeting was crucial ahead of the re-examination of NEET UG 2026 on 21st of June. Union Minister of Road Transport and Highways Nitin Gadkari reviewed the quality and maintenance progress of various highways of Tripura, Arunachal Pradesh and Sikkim in New Delhi. In IPL cricket, Gujarat Titans will take on Chennai Super Kings at the Narendra Modi Stadium in Ahmedabad at 7:30 p.m. Gujarat Titans have already qualified for the playoffs. And Indian equity markets traded higher today in early deals amid hopes of easing tensions in West Asia after Iran said it was reviewing latest proposal to end the conflict. And that is the end of this news bulletin.

0: Government prohibits the use of cosmetic as injection by consumers, professionals and aesthetic clinics. Center issues health advisory for passengers arriving from or transiting through Ebola-affected countries. West Bengal government directs Vande Mataram compulsory as prayer song in all madrasas. Chief Minister C. Joseph Vijay-led cabinet in Tamil Nadu expanded to 32, including 4 women ministers. And in IPL cricket, Gujarat Titans to take on Chennai Super Kings in Ahmedabad this evening. India and Italy have agreed to further develop the India-Middle East-Europe Economic Corridor, IMEC, to strengthen trade, investment and supply chain resilience. In a joint statement, Prime Minister Narendra Modi and his Italian counterpart Giorgia Meloni reaffirmed their commitment to IMEC, recognizing its transformational potential in reshaping and promoting global trade, connectivity and prosperity. Appreciating the preliminary discussions around the project, they encouraged the first IMEC ministerial meeting to take concrete steps for advancing this initiative in 2026. In a joint press conference with the Prime Minister Narendra Modi in Rome, Italian Prime Minister Giorgia Meloni described IMEC as a major connectivity and economic corridor linking Europe, the Middle East and India with the potential to strengthen trade, investment and supply chain resilience. Ms. Meloni said, strengthening interconnectivity between the regions remains an important priority and added that both countries strongly support the development of the corridor. The two prime ministers also reaffirmed that innovation, science and technology are core drivers of the India-Italy partnership. Prime Minister Modi said, Italy is renowned worldwide for design and precision, and India's identity is that of a powerhouse of scale, talent and affordable innovation.
1: हमने हमारी भावी साझेदारी को और सशक्त बनाने के लिए विस्तृत रूप से चर्चा की. भारत इटली जॉइंट स्ट्रेटेजिक एक्शन प्लान 2025 टू 2029 हमारी साझेदारी को एक प्रैक्टिकल और फ्यूचरिस्टिक ढांचा प्रदान करता है. हम इस पर समयबद्ध तरीके से आगे बढ़ रहे हैं. हमारे साझा प्रयासों में द्विपक्षीय व्यापार 20 बिलियन यूरो के लक्ष्य की ओर तेजी से बढ़ रहा है.
0: The government has said that no cosmetic product is permitted to be used as an injection by consumers, professionals and aesthetic clinics. The Central Drugs Standard Control Organization, CDSCO, has said that cosmetics are only intended to be rubbed, poured, sprinkled or sprayed on the human body. It said the manufacture and import of cosmetics for sale and distribution are regulated under the provisions of the Cosmetics Rule 2020. CDSCO said the use of prohibited ingredients in cosmetic products, misleading claims on the label, use of cosmetics for treatment and the application of cosmetics through injection attract violations of the Act and rules. The Directorate General of Health Services has issued an advisory regarding Ebola disease for passengers arriving from or transitioning through affected countries. According to the advisory, travellers who have visited high-risk countries, including the Democratic Republic of Congo, Uganda and South Sudan, and are experiencing symptoms such as fever, headache, muscle pain, unexplained bleeding and vomiting, have been urged to seek immediate medical attention. It is also warned that passengers who have had direct contact with blood or body fluids of a suspected or confirmed Ebola patient must report immediately to the airport health officer or health desk before immigration clearance. Union Health Minister J.P. Nadda has said India has undertaken one of the world's largest screening and early detection efforts to eliminate tuberculosis under the National Tuberculosis Elimination Programme. Mr. Nadda said this while addressing an event on ministerial perspectives on lung health screening during the 79th session of the World Health Assembly in Geneva. The minister further informed that India has significantly scaled up modern diagnostics to detect TB and other lung diseases, highlighting the transformative potential of artificial intelligence, AI, in reshaping healthcare systems. Union Health Minister Mr. Jagat Prakash Nadda has said that while AI presents immense opportunities for advancing healthcare delivery, it must be shaped by sound regulation, rigorous research and ethical oversight.
2: India has recently launched the strategy for artificial intelligence.

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2: 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Ms. Meloni said, strengthening interconnectivity between the regions remains an important priority and added that both countries strongly support the development of the corridor. The two prime ministers also reaffirmed that innovation, science and technology are core drivers of the India-Italy partnership. Prime Minister Narendra Modi said Italy is renowned worldwide for design and precision, and India's identity is that of a powerhouse of scale, talent and affordable innovation.
3: हमने हमारी भावी साझेदारी को और सशक्त बनाने के लिए विस्तृत रूप से चर्चा की। भारत इटली ज्वाइंट स्ट्रेटेजिक एक्शन प्लान 2025-2029 हमारी साझेदारी को एक प्रैक्टिकल और फ्यूचरिस्टिक ढांचा प्रदान करता है। हम इस पर समयबद्ध तरीके से आगे बढ़ रहे हैं। हमारे साझा प्रयासों में द्विपक्षीय व्यापार 20 बिलियन यूरो के लक्ष्य की ओर तेजी से बढ़ रहा है।
2: The repoll in the Palta Assembly constituency is going on peacefully in West Bengal. We have more from our correspondent.
4: Peaceful voting is being conducted in the Palta Assembly constituency in South 24 Parganas district in West Bengal today. Total 60.43% voting has been recorded till 1 p.m. After the withdrawal of TMC candidate Jahangir Khan from the contest, the main fight is among BJP, Congress and CPIM. Kollan Laha, Akashvani News, Kolkata.
2: The West Bengal government has made the singing of Vande Mataram mandatory during morning assembly prayers in all madrasas across the state with immediate effect. The order has been issued by the Directorate of Madrasa Education. According to the notification, the directive will apply to government model madrasas, government-aided madrasas, recognized unaided madrasas, as well as approved Shishu Shiksha Kendras and Madhyamik Shiksha Kendras functioning under the Minority Affairs and Madrasa Education Department. The Ministry of Education has clarified that the School Management Committee Guidelines 2026 are not applicable to private unaided schools, as such institutions do not receive any grants from the government or local authority towards meeting their expenses. Recently, Mr. Pradhan had launched School Management Committee Guidelines in New Delhi to strengthen community participation and school governance. Union Minister for Commerce and Industry Piyush Goyal today said India's GDP upgraded from 6.4 to 6.5% in the middle of global crisis, demonstrating the capability of 1.4 billion Indians. Addressing the AmTram's annual leadership summit in New Delhi, the minister said this achievement reflects the country's growing ability to engage with the world from a position of strength with confidence. Talking about current account deficit, the minister underlined that the government is taking various steps and all government departments are working in coordination to tackle the situation. President of Cyprus, Nikos Christodoulides, today said Cyprus is ready to serve as a reliable and competitive launchpad for Indian businesses seeking access to Europe, the Eastern Mediterranean, the Gulf and North African markets. Addressing the India-Cyprus Business Forum in Mumbai, he announced that a Cyprus Trade Centre will become operational in Mumbai from the 1st of September this year. In IPL cricket, Gujarat Titans will take on Chennai Super Kings at the Narendra Modi Stadium in Ahmedabad this evening. The match is scheduled to begin at 7:30 p.m. The India Meteorological Department has issued a red colour warning for heat wave to severe heat wave conditions over Uttar Pradesh, Madhya Pradesh and Vidarbha till tomorrow. 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

Welcome back, dear listeners. That was Unstoppable by Sia, a powerful anthem reminding us that strength comes in many forms and from many people, regardless of where they come from. Cultural diversity makes society vibrant and resilient. When people from different backgrounds come together, they bring fresh ideas, creativity, and perspective that help nations grow stronger. Dialogue between cultures promote peace, understanding, and respect values over world. Our next song beautifully reflects harmony beyond differences. Michael Jackson's Black or White carries a timeless message: humanity matters more than the color of our skin. Here's Black or White.

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2: I'm afraid your father's going to be very upset when he gets back.

That was Black or White by the King of Pop, Michael Jackson, a song that continues to inspire unity and equality across generations. Diversity is not only about becoming the same, it is about learning to appreciate one another while honoring our uniqueness. Every culture contributes something beautiful to the world, from art and literature to music and traditions passed down through generations. And speaking of embracing differences, our next song comes from animated film Zootopia. It's a joyful reminder to keep trying, believing and growing together. Here is Shakira with Try Everything.

Welcome back. You are tuned into Western Music Program with Milmit Lipja. In case you are just joining us, we are listening to our special program, Celebrating Cultures, Building Nations, on World Day for Culture Diversity, for Dialogue and Development with Beautiful Songs. So development is not only about roads, buildings and technology. True development happens when societies values people, protect culture heritage and ensure everyone has a voice. Dialogue among communities builds trust and helps future generations live in harmony. Our next song reflects hope for a better tomorrow, a world guided by compassion, equality and understanding. Here is Joan Mayers with Waiting on the World to Change.

That was a thoughtful song that speaks to generation dreaming of positive transformation. Dear listeners, every great change in history began with people willing to listen to one another. Culture dialogue breaks stereotypes and reminds us that beneath different customs and traditions, human hope remains the same. Peace, dignity, love, and opportunity. Our next song is one of the most powerful musical statements recorded about hope and social change. A timeless classic from the legendary Sam Cooke, Here Is A Change Is Gonna Come.

A change is gonna come continues to inspire people around the world with its message of hope, resilience and equality. My dear listeners, the beauty of humanity lies in its diversity. Imagine a world with only one language, one style of music or one traditions. It would lose so much color and creativity. Diversity enriches our everyday lives and strengthens nations by encouraging innovations, tolerance and cooperation. And now it's time for a song that has become a universal anthem of unity and brotherhood from the reggae legend Bob Marley, One Love.

As we near the final moments of tonight's program, let us remember that every nation is built by not by uniformity, but by the collective strength of its diverse communities. Respecting cultures and encouraging dialogue creates societies rooted in peace, creativity, and mutual understanding. And for our closing song tonight, we have a beautiful tribute to belonging, identity, and shared humanity. A folk classic that reminds us that this world belongs to all of us. Here is "This Land Is Your Land" by Woody Guthrie.

0: The end of tonight's special program, Celebrating Cultures, Building Nation. On the World Day for Cultural Diversity, for Dialogue and Development, let us celebrate not only our tradition, but also the cultures and stories of others. 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Thank you for tuning Western Music Program. 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Keep spreading kindness, understanding and unity through the universal language of music. This is your host Milmit Lipja signing off. Hear from me soon. Until then, take care. Stay connected to the world around you.
1: When the sun comes shining, then I was strolling

0: food security and increasing productivity in the agriculture sector. These are truly unprecedented and remarkable achievements.
1: Railway Minister Ashwini Vaishnav today held a high-level security review meeting in New Delhi with field officers. During the meeting, it was noted that preliminary investigations into several recent fire incidents in trains have revealed the involvement of anti-social elements. The ministry said that such incidents have been taken up seriously and the Railway Protection Force is actively probing them. The discussions during the security review meeting focus on strengthening intelligence gathering mechanisms from the field through an improved reporting system. Emphasis was also laid on enhancing technology-driven security systems, expanding CCTV coverage across the railway network, and improving operational security. The meeting also highlighted strengthening cyber security, upgrading camera specifications, and deploying AI-based surveillance and monitoring systems. The government today reassured that India has sufficient supplies of crude petrol, diesel, natural gas, and LPG. Addressing an inter-ministerial briefing in New Delhi on the West Asia situation, Joint Secretary in the Ministry of Petroleum and Natural Gas, Sujata Sharma, said the refineries are operating at optimum capacity to meet the demand.
2: We have a sufficient supply of crude oil, natural gas, petrol and diesel. Our refineries are operating at the optimum capacity to meet the country's demand. Furthermore, LPG production has been ramped up at the refineries with around 46 to 47,000 tons of LPG being produced in the country.
1: Ms. Sharma said steps have been taken to ensure availability across all petrol pumps. Supply of LPG for cooking purposes is stable, and in the last 3 days, delivery of 1 crore 34 lakh domestic LPG cylinders has been made, while the supply of commercial LPG remained 1 lakh 32,000 tons since the 1st of this month. Additional Secretary in the Ministry of Ports, Shipping and Waterways, Mukesh Mangal, said they are continuously coordinating with the Ministry of External Affairs, Indian missions and maritime stakeholders to ensure the safety of seafarers and smooth maritime operations.
3: The Ministry of Port Shipping and Waterways continues to coordinate with Ministry of External Affairs, Indian missions and maritime stakeholders to ensure seafarer welfare and uninterrupted maritime operations. All the Indian seafarers in the region are safe and no incident involving Indian flagged vessel or foreign flagged vessel with Indian crew has been reported in past 72 hours.
1: This is Akashwani giving you the news. For quick news updates around the clock, follow us on X handle at AIR News Alerts. And for details of stories and more, log on to our website www.newsonair.gov.in and download News on AIR app. The Director General of Health Services has issued an advisory regarding Ebola disease for passengers arriving from or transiting through affected countries. According to the advisory, travelers who have visited high-risk countries, including the Democratic Republic of Congo, Uganda, and South Sudan, and experiencing symptoms such as fever, headache, muscle pain, unexplained bleeding and vomiting, sore throat, have been urged to seek immediate medical attention. We have a report.
4: Government has said that passengers who have had direct contact with blood or body fluids of a suspected or confirmed Ebola patient must report immediately to the airport health officer or health desk before immigration clearance. The authorities have further stated that any traveler developing such symptoms within 21 days of arrival should promptly seek medical care and inform healthcare authorities about their travel history. Passengers have been advised to cooperate with health screening and public health measures to ensure safety and compliance with international health regulations. With Dipen Anupamish, Akashwani News, Delhi.
1: The 4th India-Africa Forum Summit, which was scheduled to be held from 28th to 31st of May in New Delhi, has been postponed in view of the evolving health situation in parts of Africa. External Affairs Ministry said in a statement that consultations were held between India, Chairperson of the Africa Union and the Africa Union Commission regarding the holding of the summit and associated activities, recognizing the importance of ensuring the full participation and engagement of African leaders and stakeholders. Following these consultations, the two sides agreed that it would be advisable to convene the 4th India-Africa Forum Summit at a later date. President of Cyprus Nikos Christodoulidis today visited the National Stock Exchange in Mumbai and participated in

0: traditional bell-ringing ceremony. Delivering the keynote address at a program here, he reiterated that Cyprus serves as a natural gateway between India, Europe, and the wider Eastern Mediterranean and the Middle East, combining political and economic stability with ambition, innovation, and a future-focused outlook. He asserted that Cyprus is keen to encourage greater two-way investment and deepen business investment and financial links with India, especially in sectors such as technology, shipping, energy, and financial services. India has called for united global efforts to combat terrorism in all its forms, including cross-border terror. Addressing the 11th annual BRICS Counter-Terrorism Working Group meeting in New Delhi today, Minister of External Affairs Secretary West C.B. George stressed the need to hold accountable those sheltering and supporting terrorism. He called for zero tolerance against terrorism and stronger international cooperation to tackle terror financing, radicalization, and misuse of emerging technologies by terrorist groups. He also urged making the BRICS anti-terror mechanism more resilient, inclusive, and outcome-oriented. In Uttarakhand, five people, including two women, were killed today after a vehicle plunged into a deep gorge near the Dahelia village on the Sanatorium Ratighat bypass road of Bhawali area of Nainital district. Teams from the local police and the state disaster response force recovered all the bodies from the gorge. Police are investigating the cause of the accident. India Meteorological Department IMD has issued a red alert for heat wave to severe heat wave conditions over Uttar Pradesh, Madhya Pradesh and Vidarbha for tomorrow, and it will continue this week. Similar conditions are likely to prevail over Delhi, Haryana, Chandigarh and coastal Andhra Pradesh. We have more from a correspondent.
1: Bihar, Chhattisgarh, Jharkhand, Odisha, Punjab, Rajasthan, Tamil Nadu, Puducherry, Karaikal and Telangana are likely to experience heatwave conditions from tomorrow till this weekend. The weather agency has also forecast hot and humid weather conditions over Gangetic, West Bengal and Odisha for the next 2 to 3 days. The IMD said that sub-Himalayan West Bengal and Sikkim are expected to witness heavy to very heavy rainfall till Sunday. The Met Department has predicted thunderstorms accompanied by hailstorms over Himachal Pradesh, Jammu and Kashmir and Ladakh till tomorrow. Meanwhile, IMD has predicted thunderstorms accompanied by lightning and gusty winds over the Andaman and Nicobar Islands, Kerala, Mahe, Lakshadweep, Uttarakhand, coastal Karnataka, Konkan, Goa and the northeastern region for the next 2 days. Ishani Yadav, Akashwani News, Delhi.
0: Benchmark domestic equity indices ended on a negative note after volatile trade today. The Sensex declined 135 points to close at 75,183, while the Nifty dipped marginally by 4 points to settle at 23,655. The broader market on the National Stock Exchange ended mixed. In IPL cricket, Gujarat Titans were 196 for 1 in 17.4 overs against Chennai Super Kings in Ahmedabad when reports last came in. Earlier, Chennai Super Kings won the toss and opted to field. In the Malaysia Masters Super Badminton, India's Ashmita Chaliha advanced to the women's singles quarterfinals after 21-13, 21-16 win over Malaysia's Goh Jin Wei in the pre-quarterfinals in Kuala Lumpur today. She will next face 8-seeded Line Højmark Kjærsfeld of Denmark. And now, before we end the bulletin, the headlines once again. Commerce and Industry Minister Piyush Goyal says Prime Minister Narendra Modi's five-nation visit guarantees advantages for every segment of the society, asserts world is looking towards India as a trusted partner. Railways Minister Ashwini Vaishnav stresses on enhancing technology-driven security systems and improving operational security. Government reiterates that country has sufficient supplies of crude, petrol, diesel, natural gas and LPG. Centre issues health advisory for passengers arriving from or transiting through Ebola-affected countries. India-Africa Forum Summit postponed. IMD issues red alert for heat wave conditions over Uttar Pradesh, Madhya Pradesh and Vidarbha for tomorrow. And an IPL cricket match between Gujarat Titans and Chennai Super Kings underway in Ahmedabad. And for details of these stories and more, log on to our website www.newsonair.gov.in and News on AIR app. And that is all in the news at 9. Good night.

0: Spotlight. Prime Minister Narendra Modi was on a five-nation tour from 15th of May to 20th of May. The countries include the UAE, the Netherlands, Sweden, Norway and Italy. During the visit, multiple agreements were signed and bilateral ties were elevated to new highs. In this edition of Spotlight, we will have detailed reports on the major outcomes and key highlights of the Prime Minister's visit to five nations from our correspondents who were in each of the five nations to cover the Prime Minister's visit. In the first leg of his visit, Prime Minister Narendra Modi reached UAE on 15th of May. The visit was significant, especially amid the ongoing geopolitical tensions in the region. Prime Minister Modi held discussions with UAE President Sheikh Mohammed bin Zayed Al Nahyan. Both countries agreed to expand cooperation across economic, technological and social sectors. The outcomes of the visit spanned several sectors, with the MOU on strategic collaboration between Indian Strategic Petroleum Reserves Limited and Abu Dhabi National Oil Company to strengthen India's energy security being the foremost. During the talks with the UAE President, Prime Minister Modi called the UAE his second home and expressed his delight at taking India-UAE relations forward. Let's listen in to a special report by Prasada Bharati Special Correspondent in Dubai, Vinod Kumar, who was in UAE to cover the Prime Minister's visit.
1: The visit yielded a remarkable range of agreements. On the energy front, India's Strategic Petroleum Reserves Limited and the Abu Dhabi National Oil Company signed a collaboration agreement to raise UAE's participation in India's strategic petroleum reserves to 30 million barrels, a significant step in securing India's energy future. Alongside this, Indian Oil Corporation and ADNOC concluded a long-term LPG supply arrangement, adding further depth to the energy partnership. Defence cooperation saw a major step forward with the signing of a framework for strategic defence partnership covering industrial collaboration, maritime security, cyber defence and intelligence exchange, areas of growing mutual priority. On investment, $5 billion in the UAE commitments to India were announced. $3 billion will flow from the Emirates New Development Bank into RBL Bank. The Abu Dhabi Investment Authority will direct $1 billion into priority infrastructure projects in India, while the International Holding Company will invest a further $1 billion through Saman Capital. These are not portfolio bets. They are long-term signals of confidence in India's economic trajectory. The two countries also signed agreements to establish a ship repair cluster in Vadinar in Gujarat, along with a skill development framework for maritime sector, both of which will generate employment and build industrial capability in India.
0: In the second leg of his tour, Prime Minister Modi visited the Netherlands on 16th of May, where he held delegation-level talks with Prime Minister Rob Jetten. The two leaders decided to elevate India-Netherlands relations to a strategic partnership. The outcomes of the visit included an MOU on partnership in semiconductors and related emerging technologies, a letter of intent on defense cooperation, and the adoption of a strategic partnership roadmap in areas such as AI, trade, political cooperation, and cyber security. Let's listen in to the report by Akashwani correspondent Sushrut Sharma, who was in the Netherlands to cover the Prime Minister's visit.
2: Prime Minister Narendra Modi just concluded the five nations visit. After consolidating bilateral commitment in UAE, he visited Netherlands during 15th May to 17th May, adding a historic event in the Indi-Dutch ties. In the community event, PM termed the Indian diaspora as a living bridge of the India-Netherlands partnership. In a significant cultural moment, Prime Minister Modi and Prime Minister of the Netherlands witnessed the historic restitution of Chola-era copper plates. Prime Minister Narendra Modi, along with Netherlands PM Rob Jetten, engaged with the CEOs of leading Dutch companies across various sectors, including energy, sustainability and technology. PM emphasized on expanding collaboration in several areas, especially in semiconductors, maritime, water, agri-tech, high-end manufacturing and advanced logistics. India-Netherlands elevated their ties to strategic partnership following talks between Prime Minister Narendra Modi and his Dutch counterpart Rob Jetten. Prime Minister's visit built on the momentum of higher-level engagements and close cooperation spanning diverse sectors, including defense, security, innovation, semiconductors and a strategic partnership on water. However, one such exclusive partnership is in the area of green hydrogen.
0: Let's also listen into Indian Ambassador to Netherlands, Kumar Tuhin, on the major outcomes of the Prime Minister's visit.
3: मुझे ये कहते हुए बहुत खुशी हो रही है कि प्रधानमंत्री जी की नीदरलैंड्स की यात्रा बहुत ही सक्सेसफुल

0: according to every member's strengths. The leaders agreed to increase collaboration on sustainable shipping through India's Sagarmala and Mahasagar programs. India and the Nordic countries decided to deepen economic cooperation in view of the recently implemented Trade and Economic Partnership Agreement and India-EU Free Trade Agreement. Prime Ministers underlined that they are meeting at a time of global geopolitical flux and rapid economic and technological transformation. They emphasized the need of increased cooperation between India and the Nordic countries in addressing global challenges. Before the summit, bilateral meeting with Norway ensured increased collaboration in sectors ranging from clean energy to climate resilience, blue economy to green shipping. Norway will be joining the Indo-Pacific Oceans Initiative. Collaboration was envisioned in the area of high technology, AI, startups, to make the partnership future ready. One other major decision was India's participation in Nor Shipping 2027 exhibition with a dedicated India pavilion. Prime Minister Modi in the India-Norway Business and Research Summit had outlined a vision of increasing India's share in Norwegian shipbuilding to 25%. Multiple MOUs were signed in the sectors of high-tech health solutions, digital health, digital public infrastructure. An MOU was signed between India's ISRO and Norway's Space Agency to ensure deepening of ties in the space sector.
1: In the last leg of his visit, Prime Minister Modi reached Italy. During his visit, he held extensive talks with Italian Prime Minister Giorgia Meloni and announced the elevation of India-Italy relations to a special strategic partnership. Prime Minister Modi also held delegation-level talks with his Italian counterpart, focusing on trade, investment, defense and security, and people-to-people ties. During the joint press statement, Prime Minister Narendra Modi emphasized that both nations would move forward on the principle of design and develop in India and Italy. During the joint press statement, Prime Minister Narendra Modi emphasized that both nations would move forward on the principle of design and develop in India and Italy, deliver for the world.
2: Bharat mein maujood 800 se adhik इटालियन कंपनी भारत की ग्रोथ स्टोरी में सक्रिय भागीदार बन रही। आज आयोजित किया जा रहा बिजनेस फोरम से यह स्पष्ट है कि दोनों देशों के बिजनेस लीडर्स में एक नया उत्साह, 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
1: The major outcomes of the Prime Minister's visit to Italy included an MOU on cooperation in critical minerals, which would facilitate collaboration in advanced technology and investment across the mineral value chain. Let's listen to what the MEA Secretary West Sibi George said on Prime Minister Narendra Modi's visit to Italy.
3: Sri Narendra Modi has been on a visit to Italy for May 19 and 20 at the invitation of the Italian Prime Minister, Madam Meloni. This is Prime Minister Modi's first bilateral visit to Italy and third overall. The Prime Minister is coming at a time when there is significant momentum in our bilateral relationships. Both Prime Ministers have already met six times since 2023. Prime Minister Meloni hosted dinner for Prime Minister Modi in the evening, during which both leaders had one-on-one meeting focusing on bilateral relations as well as key regional and global developments.
1: Another significant highlight was the MOU for the development of the National Maritime Heritage Complex in Gujarat, which would contribute to knowledge sharing and the preservation of cultural heritage. Prime Minister Modi was conferred with the Food and Agriculture Organization FAO Agricola Medal in Rome for his contributions to sustainable agriculture. The Five Nations tour of Prime Minister Modi was significant in elevating bilateral ties and strengthening cooperation across sectors, along with deepening relationship with one of the major economies in West Asia, the United Arab Emirates. The program was scripted by Shreya Pathak. Listeners, you can also listen to this program on our app, News on EIR, and YouTube channel, News on EIR Official.
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0: Insights. Good evening, listeners. Welcome to the Insights program. I am Anubha Rohatgi. In today's edition, we will talk about UN report on India's strong economic growth, key highlights. Listeners, according to a recent report by the United Nations, India is expected to remain fastest growing major economies in the world this year, with a growth rate of 6.4%, despite the current geopolitical situation arising from the ongoing West Asia crisis. So what are the factors working in favor of India? Can the economy remain immune to global uncertainties? To answer these and other questions on related issues, economic analyst A.K. Bhattacharya now joins me in the program. Mr. Bhattacharya, welcome to Akashvani's Insights program.
1: Thank you very much for having me here.
0: Mr. Bhattacharya, the United Nations mid-year update of the World Economic Situation and Prospects 2026 report has painted a rather, let's just say, not a very rosy picture of the global economy. And the reasons, of course, are the uncertainties and economic shocks arising from the ongoing Iran conflict. But the same report has also revised downward India's economic forecast for this year to 6.4% from the earlier 6.6%. However, the good news is that even then, the pace of growth of the Indian economy continues to be one of the fastest in the world. Mr. Bhattacharya, your first comment on this.
1: It's good news that India will continue to be the fastest growing major economy in the world. But what we have to see is that this is a mid-year update. Obviously, this will be revised maybe depending on how global economic factors undergo a change. We still don't know which direction the West Asian conflict is moving. How long will it take to resolve? How long will be its adverse impact on availability of energy sources, energy fuel and everything? So this is a media update to the extent that it says that our growth rate will continue to be above 6%.
0: Yes.
1: But please remember that this is lower than what we grew. What was our growth rate in 2025-26?
0: It
1: was 7.4%. So this is a deceleration. But nevertheless, it's something that one country should feel good about.
0: Yeah.
1: But it should also not underestimate the potentially damaging impact that the war may have going forward.
0: So before we go on to that aspect, I want to ask you, what, according to you, is the biggest factor that is working in our favor so that we are performing much better than many other economies? Or would you say that it is a combination of factors that are boosting our growth engine?
1: You're right. I think it's a combination of factors. Mm-hmm. One, I would say, is that the government has managed the impact of the West Asian crisis quite judiciously, because at a time when every other country was allowing pass-through of higher crude oil prices through their retail networks, the Indian government decided in its wisdom that it should wait and watch and see how long this duration, this thing will impact. So the government took the hit on itself by reducing the additional special excise duty on petrol and diesel so that oil companies don't have to take a bigger burden of the under-recoveries than they were doing. So, but now about 2 months are going to be over and the oil prices continue to remain elevated. The government has begun gradually allowing the oil companies to pass on the impact of the crude oil price increase. So that deft management, I would say, has definitely helped preserving India's growth prospects for the current year. That's number one. Number two is you have to recognize that India is inherently a consumption-led economy.
0: Yes.
1: And consumption has not yet seen any adverse impact of whatever is happening in the globe. We continue to diversify our oil import from Russia, from the Latin American countries, US even. So what has happened is that we have used our different connects with different countries to ensure that there is no major supply bottlenecks or supply shortages of petroleum products and other services. As a result, the pace of economic activity has not been impacted the way it may have impacted many other countries. And number three, we have come out with various schemes like the emergency

0: a credit guarantee scheme, almost covering loans worth 2.5 lakh crore, and also to the airline companies for around 5,000 crore, so that their access to credit system carries a guarantee cover coming from the government. Now, this is at one level, the government is not under attack because only 18,000 crore is impacted. At another level, it provides a lot of comfort to a large number of MSME units. And as you know, the MSME units account for almost 90% of the country's economic activities, I mean, in terms of industrial activity. So that is also helped. So at one level, consumption. Second level, the manufacturing sector has got the credit guarantee support. And third is the graded response to the oil crisis. The kind of forecasts, which as I said, is a mid-year update, which to at this level. And we do not know how these agencies look at the Indian economy 6 months down the road. But as of now, this is the reason why they think the India will grow at over 6%.
1: Now, even though we are among the fastest growing economies, but being a large energy importer, we are not immune to current global challenges, according to the UN economist Ingo Pitirel. So what can be done in terms of government actions and policies to improve our immunity, if I may put it this way? Of course, you mentioned that till now the government were, you know, absorbed a part of those price rise in crude oils. But now, of course, it has allowed the OMCs to pass on part of that, you know, increase to consumers. So from the point of view of the government, what more can be done?
0: Certain things have been done already. For example, the government has initiated some early steps for gasification of coal and providing alternative sources to reduce our dependence on the fossil. That coal gasification project, if it gathers momentum, can be of great help in immuning the Indian economy from this import dependence to the tune of 88 to 90% of our energy imports comes through these imports. And coal, as you know, that we have abundance of coal reserves domestically. And if we can gasify coal and meet our energy needs to some extent, it will definitely help. And the government has already come out with the scheme. So hopefully things will happen soon. That's number one. Number two, we need to pay more attention to oil exploration in the country. It is not that we don't have reserves. Mm-hmm. We do have identified reserves, but we haven't made much progress in concluding oil exploration contracts and not made much progress in that. So I think renewed effort must be made to reduce our dependence on imports of this area, in this sector.
1: Right.
0: And finally, what I would say is this, that we need to ensure that the oil sector is right now necessarily emitting the price signals to the market over periodically. Right. In the sense that there was no price changes for the last 4 years.
1: Yes.
0: Although it is not that price changes were not occasioned by developments in the last 4 years, I think oil companies should be encouraged to pass on the periodic impacts of higher costs or lower costs to the market so that the economy gets used to these fluctuations a little more responsive way. So these are the three things I would say that we can do to make the Indian economy a little more immune to these oil fluctuations.
1: Right. Mr. Bhattacharya, exports are a major component of our economy, and the UN report that we're talking about, it also says that India's growth will continue to be supported by strong services exports. Yet at a time when the global economy is slowing down, thereby affecting demand, it is bound to have an impact on our exports as well, isn't it? And then there are other factors such as rising freight and logistic costs and input costs. So how can India sustain its exports under these circumstances?
0: There is no way that we can completely insulate our economy from these adverse consequences. When oil prices go up, we'll have to be weathered by any economy. What we can do is this, that as I said, that the domestic resilience or the domestic reliance has to increase. Number two is that we must focus a lot more on improving our competitiveness through greater international engagement on trade front and investment front, as we have begun doing in the last few years.
1: Yes.
0: We have signed many free trade agreements with different countries and different regions. Many of them are yet to be implemented, but agreements have been signed. So these are all good signs. We get into those agreements, your export prospects.

0: are protected and enhanced, and your reliance on only services actually come down a little. The fact of the matter is this, that we are still very much dependent on our services export earnings and remittances on our current account balance. So if remittances take a hit or services exports take a hit, our merchandise goods exports cannot really absorb that adverse impact of these two areas. So it is important to improve our resilience, mm-hmm. domestic resilience, through greater engagement with the world through these foreign free trade agreements, as well as improve our domestic capabilities and production facilities of the oil sector in the country.
1: Now, when we're talking about India growing at a higher pace than many other countries, how crucial is our domestic market in powering that growth? Because like the report says that the resilience of the private consumption is another reason for, you know, India's growth. So how crucial and important is our domestic market?
0: It is very important. The domestic market is very, very important. As I was saying earlier, that India is a consumption-driven yes. economy. We have investments that do play a role. Almost around 30-32% of our GDP is investment, but much larger, almost double of that, is consumption. And what we have, we have a large population, and this population and many rural economy is very large. Mm-hmm. When the rural economy consumes, then obviously even many of the manufacturing sector, like the FMCG companies, they also benefit in terms of their higher sales and therefore higher profit and therefore more surpluses and therefore possibility of greater investment into the economy. So that's very, very important. So our consumption needs to be sustained. For that, the government's various measures, like take for instance, free food grain scheme,
1: yes.
0: which has been continued. What this does is this insulate the lower half of the people, the economy in that ladder. It insulates them from any food price-related shocks. So that also is what the UN must have taken note of.
1: Right.
0: That when in a crisis-like situation, when almost 810 million people continue to get free food, what happens is that any adverse impact of higher oil prices on food prices, food particularly, food grain, they are muted. So the adverse impact on consumption in that sense is much less.
1: Right.
0: So these are some of the measures that actually have helped the Indian economy. But please remember that, yes. as I said, there's a mid-year update. There is a monsoon that is threatened by El Nino.
1: Yes.
0: So we will see it after 3 months or so, right. that where we stand. But as of now, it seems to me that the global agencies, including the UN, is looking at a growth rate, which is not very high. Please remember, Indian economy needs to grow at 8% plus rate.
1: Right.
0: So at least 6% plus growth rate is something that you cannot easily dismiss.
1: Right. Now, the very last question. Now, countries such as ours, which are large importers of crude oil, also have to deal with the pressure of rising inflation when energy prices rise, as is happening right now. And that obviously has a direct impact on economic growth. So how challenging is this for the Reserve Bank of India?
0: It is a big challenge. And the RBI Governor, Mr. Sanjay Manotra, has already made some statements in this regard. He has said that if fluctuations in crude oil prices, he will look through them and not respond to these things with any interest rate actions. Now, this is reassuring, because what happens is that if there is inflation goes up, then the Reserve Bank of India's Monetary Policy Committee will be encouraged to come in and will look at interest rates and see in what way it can be tweaked. So one has to wait and watch to see what kind of final action the Reserve Bank of India will take. But there's no doubt the Reserve Bank of India will be closely engaged with what is really happening on the price front.
1: Yeah, we will know what the Reserve Bank of India decides, you know, when it convenes its MPC next month in June. But on that note, Mr. Ekki Bhattacharya, thank you so much for joining us on Akashwani's Insights program.
0: Thank you very much for having me.
1: That was a discussion on the UN report on India's strong economic growth, key highlights. 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Insights.